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2: Heat advisory goes out until 8 p.m. on Saturday. Still looking at some very hot temperatures across the region in the short term. We will see the potential for a few showers and storms still around overnight, one or two spots. Any storm that does cross the area could be strong and gusty, a low of 74. Pop-up storm or two on the 4th of July, 97 the high, heat indices to 105. And again, we could have one or two strong storms around. I'm meteorologist Mark Thibodeau from the Weather Channel.

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1: And there was a little gap somewhere where she could kind of see under the bathtub, and there was a cat paw sticking out of it.
2: Yeah.
1: Fluffy got down in the hole where the bathtub was going, and nobody saw her, and they just installed the tub right on top of
2: it. Right on top of Fluffy.
1: Yeah, and so she spent 2 days under the bathtub meowing to the top of her lungs, and nobody could hear her. She had to call an emergency plumber who came over and got Fluffy out in about an hour.
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4: Northwest Georgia weather.
5: Heat advisory continues till 8 p.m. Saturday afternoon. It's been a stormy day so far in some places, and now overnight. We are still looking for the chance of a shower or thunderstorm across the region that could be gusty. Won't be as many around overnight, though, a low of 74. Back to the heat and humidity on the 4th of July. Just a small chance of a late-day storm. 97 degrees, the high. Heat index levels to 105. Use extreme caution outdoors. I'm meteorologist Mark Thibodeau from the Weather Channel.

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12: Northwest Georgia weather.
13: Heat advisory goes out until 8 p.m. on Saturday. Still looking at some very hot temperatures across the region in the short term. We will see the potential for a few showers and storms. Still around overnight, one or two spots. Any storm that does cross the area could be strong and gusty, a low of 74. Pop-up storm or two on the 4th of July, 97 the high, heat indices to 105. And again, we could have one or two strong storms around. I'm meteorologist Mark Thibodeau from the Weather Channel.

didn't have the toy till his nuggets were gone. A green traffic light turned straight to red. 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
2: Northwest Georgia.
3: Advisory continues till 8 p.m. Saturday afternoon. It's been a stormy day so far in some places, and now overnight, we are still looking for the chance of a shower or thunderstorm across the region that could be gusty. Won't be as many around overnight, though, a low of 74. Back to the heat and humidity on the 4th of July. Just a small chance of a late-day storm. 97 degrees, the high. Heat index levels to 105. Use extreme caution outdoors. I'm meteorologist Mark Thibodeau from the Weather Channel.

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2: When the clouds roll in and the rain begins to fall,
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10: Northwest Georgia weather.
11: Heat advisory goes on until 8 p.m. on Saturday. Still looking at some very hot temperatures across the region in the short term. We will see the potential for a few showers and storms still around overnight, one or two spots. Any storm that does cross the area could be strong and gusty, a low of 74. Pop-up storm or two on the 4th of July, 97 the high, heat indices to 105. And again, we could have one or two strong storms around. I'm meteorologist Mark Thibodeau from the Weather Channel.

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1: Northwest Georgia weather. Heat advisory continues till 8 p.m. Saturday afternoon. It's been a stormy day so far in some places, and now overnight, we are still looking for the chance of a shower or thunderstorm across the region that could be gusty. Won't be as many around overnight, though, a low of 74. Back to the heat and humidity on the 4th of July. Just a small chance of a late-day storm. 97 degrees, the high. Heat index levels to 105. Use extreme caution outdoors. I'm meteorologist Mark Thibodeau from the Weather Channel.

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5: Northwest Georgia weather.
6: Heat advisory goes on till 8 p.m. on Saturday. Still looking at some very hot temperatures across the region in the short term. We will see the potential for a few showers and storms still around overnight, one or two spots. Any storm that does cross the area could be strong and gusty, a low of 74. Pop-up storm or two on the 4th of July, 97 the high, heat indices to 105. And again, we could have one or two strong storms around. I'm meteorologist Mark Thibodeau from the Weather Channel.
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4: Northwest Georgia.
5: Heat advisory continues till 8 p.m. Saturday afternoon. It's been a stormy day so far in some places, and now overnight, we are still looking for the chance of a shower or thunderstorm across the region that could be gusty. Won't be as many around overnight, though, a low of 74. Back to the heat and humidity on the 4th of July. Just a small chance of a late-day storm. 97 degrees, the high. Heat index levels to 105. Use extreme caution outdoors. I'm meteorologist Mark Thibodeau from the Weather Channel.
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1: Northwest Georgia weather.
5: Heat advisory goes on till 8 p.m. on Saturday. Still looking at some very hot temperatures across the region in the short term. We will see the potential for a few showers and storms still around overnight, one or two spots. Any storm that does cross the area could be strong and gusty, a low of 74. Pop-up storm or two on the 4th of July, 97 the high, heat indices to 105. And again, we could have one or two strong storms around. I'm meteorologist Mark Thibodeau from the Weather Channel.

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4: Northwest Georgia weather.
5: Heat advisory continues till 8 p.m. Saturday afternoon. It's been a stormy day so far in some places, and now overnight. We are still looking for the chance of a shower or thunderstorm across the region that could be gusty. Won't be as many around overnight, though, a low of 74. Back to the heat and humidity on the 4th of July. Just a small chance of a late-day storm. 97 degrees, the high. Heat index levels to 105. Use extreme caution outdoors. I'm meteorologist Mark Thibodeau from the Weather Channel.

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4: Northwest Georgia weather.
5: Heat advisory goes on till 8 p.m. on Saturday. Still looking at some very hot temperatures across the region in the short term. We will see the potential for a few showers and storms still around overnight, one or two spots. Any storm that does cross the area could be strong and gusty, a low of 74. Pop-up storm or two on the 4th of July, 97 the high, heat indices to 105. And again, we could have one or two strong storms around. I'm meteorologist Mark Thibodeau from the Weather Channel.

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4: Northwest Georgia. Heat advisory continues till 8 p.m. Saturday afternoon. It's been a stormy day so far in some places, and now overnight, we are still looking for the chance of a shower or thunderstorm across the region that could be gusty. Won't be as many around overnight, though, a low of 74. Back to the heat and humidity on the 4th of July. Just a small chance of a late-day storm. 97 degrees, the high. Heat index levels to 105. Use extreme caution outdoors. I'm meteorologist Mark Thibodeau from the Weather Channel.

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6: Northwest Georgia.
7: Heat advisory goes on until 8 p.m. on Saturday. Still looking at some very hot temperatures across the region in the short term. We will see the potential for a few showers and storms still around overnight, one or two spots. Any storm that does cross the area could be strong and gusty, a low of 74. Pop-up storm or two on the 4th of July, 97 the high, heat indices to 105. And again, we could have one or two strong storms around. I'm meteorologist Mark Thibodeau from the Weather Channel.

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3: Northwest Georgia weather.
4: Heat advisory continues till 8 p.m. Saturday afternoon. It's been a stormy day so far in some places, and now overnight, we are still looking for the chance of a shower or thunderstorm across the region that could be gusty. Won't be as many around overnight, though, a low of 74. Back to the heat and humidity on the 4th of July. Just a small chance of a late-day storm. 97 degrees, the high. Heat index levels to 105. Use extreme caution outdoors. I'm meteorologist Mark Thibodeau from the Weather Channel.

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3: Northwest Georgia.
4: Heat advisory goes on till 8 p.m. on Saturday. Still looking at some very hot temperatures across the region in the short term. We will see the potential for a few showers and storms still around overnight in one or two spots. Any storm that does cross the area could be strong and gusty, a low of 74. Pop-up storm or two on the 4th of July, 97 the high, heat indices to 105. And again, we could have one or two strong storms around. I'm meteorologist Mark Thibodeau from the Weather Channel.

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1: How did she learn how to make her own weenies? 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I've never heard of anybody making homemade hot dog weenies.
2: 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I don't know how she learned them. 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
2: 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They say
1: like maybe we need to put you under supervised watch for a couple of hours.
2: They say you're not supposed to watch it be made. 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
1: Okay.
2: It's just like sausage.
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2: It's delicious.
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7: Northwest Georgia weather.
8: Heat advisory continues till 8 p.m. Saturday afternoon. It's been a stormy day so far in some places, and now overnight, we are still looking for the chance of a shower or thunderstorm across the region that could be gusty. Won't be as many around overnight, though, a low of 74. Back to the heat and humidity on the 4th of July. Just a small chance of a late-day storm. 97 degrees, the high heat index levels to 105. Use extreme caution outdoors. I'm meteorologist Mark Thibodeau from the Weather Channel.

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4: Northwest Georgia weather.
5: Heat advisory goes on until 8 p.m. on Saturday. Still looking at some very hot temperatures across the region in the short term. We will see the potential for a few showers and storms still around overnight, one or two spots. Any storm that does cross the area could be strong and gusty, a low of 74. Pop-up storm or two on the 4th of July, 97 the high, heat indices to 105. And again, we could have one or two strong storms around. I'm meteorologist Mark Thibodeau from the Weather Channel.

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1: Advisory continues till 8 p.m. Saturday afternoon. It's been a stormy day so far in some places, and now overnight, we are still looking for the chance of a shower or thunderstorm across the region that could be gusty. Won't be as many around overnight, though, a low of 74. Back to the heat and humidity on the 4th of July. Just a small chance of a late-day storm. 97 degrees the high. Heat index levels to 105. Use extreme caution outdoors. I'm meteorologist Mark Thibodeau from the Weather Channel.

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3: Northwest Georgia weather.
4: Heat advisory goes out until 8 p.m. this evening. The rest of the 4th of July, we'll see the chance of an isolated storm or two. Going to be hot, humid, otherwise 97 the high. Heat index levels to 105. And like we've seen these last few days, any storm that does pop up could be strong. Tonight's low eventually getting down to 75, maybe an isolated storm. Better chance of storms on Sunday afternoon, still a high of 96. I'm meteorologist Mark Thibodeau from the Weather Channel.

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2: Northwest Georgia weather. Heat advisory goes down through the evening hours. Maybe a pop-up storm or two the rest of the day. Otherwise, sunny and hot. 97 degrees the high. Heat index levels could approach 105. And then tonight's low drops down to about 75. There could be an isolated storm. A few pop-up storms early Sunday, then storms likely later in the day. Clouds and sun otherwise, still averaging highs up in the mid-90s. I'm meteorologist Mark Thibodeau from the Weather Channel.

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1: So this is one of those times where I think I tell you what we found, and then you just make up your own joke, because everybody's going to have a joke, and there's okay. No point in us even making the jokes, because you're going to be too busy writing jokes in your head to hear the jokes that we're writing in our head. But okay. Here's what, because listen, there are so many jokes to be made about this. There's a comedian and an actress. I'm not familiar with her, but her name is Wendy Wasson. She's a Scottish comedian and actress, and she recently went on vacation in Wales. Okay. And I've never been to Wales. I don't know a lot about Wales, but I did a little research on Wales. And apparently what Wales is known for, other than being a beautiful country, is that there are 3.1 million people in Wales and 10 million sheep.
2: Oh, wow.
1: Apparently Wales is a big place for sheep herders and whatnot.
2: Kind of so, like New Zealand, same way.
3: Yeah. Mm-hmm.
1: And
3: yeah.
1: So this lady goes on vacation in Wales, and she rented an Airbnb. Okay. Now, if you've never rented an Airbnb, it's usually a very lovely experience, but you never know what you're going to get until you get there, right? I mean, you've seen the pictures, but you never know until you put the key in and open the door if what you looked at is what you got. Well, She goes into her Airbnb. She opens up the front door. She walks through the thing. She puts her bags down. She goes into the bedroom to take a look around the bedroom. She opens the bedroom door. She sees the sheep standing in the middle of the bed. And then she goes back. Wait, what? Yes, that's what I said.
2: There's a live
1: sheep standing in the middle of the bed at the Airbnb that apparently had somehow managed to get through a window that had been left open in the house. And it was just standing there in the middle of the bed like, welcome. So she put this photo up on Twitter, and it's been shared like, I don't know, 48 million times or something. And, you know, people are saying stuff like, hey, if your Welsh Airbnb doesn't come with a complimentary sheep, you're not in Wales. So, you know what?
3: Usually you count sheep when you're trying to go to bed. You don't have to count them on being on top of your bed.
1: And again, you can make up your own punchline to this, because I'm sure your mind is racing right now trying to write stuff. But all I say about it is this. I think they could have a new slogan for that country, which would be Wales, where tourists are tourists and sheep are nervous. I don't know.
3: 10 million of them.
2: So if you get a bedroom and there's not a sheep in the bed, do you call and say, I've been short sheeped? Is that what you tell them?
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13: Northwest Georgia. Heat advisory goes out until 8 p.m. this evening. The rest of the 4th of July, we'll see the chance of an isolated storm or two. Going to be hot, humid otherwise, 97 the high. Heat index levels to 105. And like we've seen these last few days, any storm that does pop up could be strong. Tonight's low eventually getting down to 75, maybe an isolated storm. Better chance of storms on Sunday afternoon, still a high of 96. I'm meteorologist Mark Thibodeau from the Weather Channel.

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2: This made me laugh when I read it because every word of it is 100% truth. I saw this on Reddit the other day, and someone threw a question up and said, tell me something that everyone you know pretends to like. Mm-hmm. And some of the answers that they got, and this is going to hit close to home for a lot of us, because every one of these I'm almost guilty of, like this one. Everyone pretends to like their haircut when the hairdresser shows you the back of it with that little mirror.
3: Right.
2: Every single time, no matter how bad it looks, you're like, oh, yeah, that's just what I wanted. Right,
4: yeah. Well, they don't want to show you the front of your face.
3: Do they always ask you, about the back? They go, do you want it straight or do you want it, curved in the back?
2: Yeah.
3: Whatever, in the back. Do they ask you that?
2: Yes.
3: What do you tell them? Because I tell them the same thing every time.
4: Which, Russ?
2: I think I always say straight.
3: I say, whatever you think looks good.
4: Yeah.
3: Because I'm not going to see it, right?
2: That's very true.
3: So I want what somebody else thinks looks good.
2: It puts you in a bad position, though, when they hold that mirror up in the back, because you're facing a mirror and you know they can see your face. Yeah. So even if you're disgusted with it, you don't want it.
3: Right.
2: That's perfect.
3: Right. Yeah.
4: Another thing that we pretend that we like but we really hate is having the restaurant staff come up and sing you happy birthday.
3: It's no good.
4: Yeah, Well, you're like, all right, ha.
3: Make somebody mad.
4: But then that's why if all three of us went out and say Broadway is your birthday, we would, T-Wall and I would get them to come up and sing happy birthday to you because it'd piss you off.
2: Right? Yes, right. You guys would just have a good time
4: really for us.
2: I know it is, yeah.
3: How about the pizza party at work for doing like 300 extra hours in a month to meet quotas?
4: Okay.
3: Right. I know everybody worked overtime every day this month. We're going to have pizza today for that.
2: You guys
4: All the dinners you miss with your family.
2: You made the company an extra $40 million this month. Here's three large pepperonis. Enjoy.
3: Yeah.
2: Things people pretend to like, but they really don't. Other people's children.
4: Yeah.
3: Oh, yeah. Right. Right.
2: Yep. Come on, now. You know it's the truth.
3: Right.
4: Yeah. Here's another one. Baby showers. Somebody just stabbed me in the eye.
3: And what is the deal now that men got to go to baby showers? When did that start?
2: I don't know, but thank God I have so far managed to avoid it at all costs. I can't even imagine. I can't.
3: That's not fair.
4: Liza and I have older friends, so their kids, they're not going to have babies anytime soon, so we're okay. When they have grandkids, then we're really screwed. So
3: This is kind of on the same level here, the gender reveals. Now, everybody's doing those. I mean, unless it's like total immediate family, like you're the mother, the father, the grandmother, the grandfather. If you're not... And do you really care?
2: I'll tell you some stone cold truth right now. I had this conversation with my daughter over the weekend. We were talking about someone was having a gender reveal and she didn't get to go to it. And she was kind of upset because she didn't get to go to the gender reveal. And I was like, listen, it's not that big of a deal. And she goes, well, I don't want her to think I didn't want to go. And I was like, listen, you don't need to worry about that. I said, let me tell you something, Haley. I didn't want to go to your gender reveal. And you were having my grandson.
3: Right. Yeah.
2: And it was at my house.
3: Right. I'm pretty sure I would have found out what you were having.
4: Eventually.
3: Sooner or later before it happened, right?
2: And the last thing, and I don't know that I agree with this one. This one's kind of interesting to me. Things people pretend that they like, but they don't. Your employer's Christmas party. I always loved going to the company Christmas party because it was one time of the year when everybody could, let their hair down and have some fun and stuff when you were, and you got to really get to know people. And plus, you got a lot of stories to tell till the next Christmas party rolled around.
4: Yeah,
3: I've been to some cheap ones, though. Have you?
2: Yeah.
3: There was one that there was like, I don't know what they were serving, something and baked beans. I don't know what it was. But they had this big tin, the big tin of baked beans, and they didn't have anything to scoop it out with, so we scooped it out with a Solo cup.
2: That was a radio station, wasn't it?
3: Yes, it was.
4: Right when you were saying it, I knew that's what it was.
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1: This happened in Washington State the other day. There was a vehicle got stolen, and it was stolen by a couple. There was a 29-year-old guy and a 23-year-old woman that stole the vehicle. And, you know, there was a little bit of a car chase because the cops got behind them. And then they abandoned the stolen vehicle and took off on foot. And that didn't last very long. Because, listen, if you're going to try to outrun the cops, you got to have a plan for that. You might even want to do a little training.
2: Nothing's faster than a radio.
1: Listen, you got to, you know, and some cops have four legs, and they run real fast.
2: That's true.
1: That's all I'm saying. Right. And so they got the dude, and they got him arrested, and then they were looking around, and they found the woman, and she came up with this brilliant plan. I will hide under this pickup truck over here, and they'll never think to look there. Because everybody knows cops never look under vehicles when they're looking for suspects, right? Yeah, everybody knows that. So they found her, and they were, you know, ma'am, you got to come out. She didn't want to come out, so they helped her out, whether she wanted it or not.
3: They'll do that.
1: And they were putting the handcuffs on her, and she freaked plumb out on them and just started begging and pleading. And she was like, wait, don't leave my kitten.
3: Kitten?
1: My kitten.
3: I'm trying,
1: please let me keep my kitten. I was just trying to keep the kitten safe. She took the kitten with her to steal a car.
3: And she's running with that cat, you know?
1: From the cops. Yes. Right. And they got dogs, and then they're fast.
3: Oh, yeah.
1: You know? They got bullets, too. Kitten allergic to all that. And the cop said to the woman when she said, I'm just trying to keep my kitten safe. The cop said, ma'am, you call this keeping him safe. Right. As he stuffed her into the car. And I'm guessing took that cat home and gave it to his kids. I don't know what happened to the cat after that. They did say it was uninjured. Oh, they gave it to the Tacoma Humane Society.
3: Oh, that's nice. Yeah. Good for the cat. Oh, don't want anything bad happening to the
1: kitten. Yeah, no, I think they don't put them down for a week or two out there. I'm kidding. That was a joke.
3: They do it up there?
1: They're not putting the cats down. Come on. They did arrest these people for all sorts of stuff. They had outstanding warrants and whatnot. But you can't take your kitten with you to steal. What did you think was going to happen? You were going to show it to the cops and cute your way out of getting arrested? But I got a kitten.
4: Well,
1: no wonder you stole that car. You little kid kitty needed a ride. Yeah. What is the matter with people?
3: You know, it does take the edge off of things, though. I mean, you know, the cops kind of probably calm down a little bit when they do see a kitten. Because I've always said that I think that, like, world leaders, when they go into negotiating stuff, like, think about this. Think about Putin and Trump getting together to negotiate the end of the war in Ukraine, okay? Mm-hmm. But here's the deal.
2: Okay.
3: One of them's got to bring a puppy and one's got to bring a baby, all right? That's just going to take the level down in that room a bit, isn't
1: it? Yeah, because you can't have them. I thought you were going to say they were both going to have to bring a cat. And I was like, that can't be, because every James Bond villain in the world, that you see a dude stroking a cat in negotiations.
3: Yeah.
1: He's trying. He's been to kill a bunch of people, man.
3: Mr. Bigglesworth.
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18: Northwest Georgia weather.
19: Heat advisory goes on through the evening hours. Maybe a pop-up storm or two the rest of the day. Otherwise, sunny and hot. 97 degrees the high. Heat index levels could approach 105. And then tonight's low drops down to about 75. There could be an isolated storm. A few pop-up storms early Sunday, then storms likely later in the day. Clouds and sun otherwise. Still averaging highs up in the mid-90s. I'm meteorologist Mark Thibodeau from the Weather Channel.

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1: Every day right about now, we like to take a trip down to the Sunshine State and see what's going on. It is the heat, the humidity, the mist. We don't know. Something's driving these people crazy. Sing along if you know it. Here we go.
2: What's up, Florida? What's up? What's up, Florida? What's up, Florida? Jump on it. Jump on it. Jump on it.
3: Here we go, Broadway.
1: Oh, back to Pensacola.
3: Really?
1: 2 days in a row in Pensacola, man.
4: Look at us.
1: Farron Fullerton is the name of our Floridian today. He was staying in a hotel room there in Pensacola, and his time ran out. You know, you got to be checked out by 11 or noon or whatever your time is, and he didn't leave. And they called up and they said, Mr. Fullerton, we're going to need you to get on out of that room now. We got it reserved. We got to clean it up. We got people checking in. At

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1: You guys ever get on, Nextdoor?
2: Oh, yeah.
3: All the time I get Nextdoor stuff.
1: Can I tell everybody, please, if you...
3: Here's what I do. Somebody's always saying something that nobody cares about, right?
1: Absolutely.
3: And so, and people make comments. My comment always is, I like turtles.
1: That's my comment. That's what you say.
3: I just say, I like turtles.
1: That's why they don't come by your house. That's smart. By the way, have you ever tried getting off of those emails? Like trying to get off the list? I don't know where to go.
4: I don't think you can. I think you're stuck with, did anybody hear that gunshot till the day you die?
1: Absolutely. Right. Man, I get them all the time still.
4: Yep.
1: So as does Liza. And I got to tell you, so I have this t-shirt. That's based off of Silence of the Lambs, right?
4: Yeah.
1: And it says Buffalo Bills. It says Buffalo Bills lotion. You know, it likes it on. It's like a parody kind of.
3: Yeah.
1: Thing, right?
3: Puts it on its skin.
1: That's what it says right on. And I wear it every once in a while. Anyway, she was on the next door, and she goes, "Hey, look out! I didn't realize this, but." There's a bunch of kids that they were doing a bunch of stuff at one of our houses over here, and they had Buffalo Bill shirts on, and just be on the lookout for. And I'm like, what? I go, well, I thought I was special. I go, are you sure it's Buffalo Bill? She goes, yeah, it was Buffalo Bills. It said Buffalo, was it the football team maybe?
4: Yeah, I think that's right.
3: Oh,
4: yeah. I think you got your Buffalo Bills confused.
1: And she goes, well, I don't know. It didn't say. It just said Buffalo Bills.
3: Buffalo Bills.
1: I go, well, if they know, if kids these days run around with, Silence of the Lambs shirts, God bless them.
3: It puts the lotion on the pig's skin.
1: Right? Make sure they don't have any wells inside those houses. Yeah. Or maybe Famous Murderers didn't work for them either, too, if you think about the O.J. Simpson, right?
4: Well, then there's always that. Mm-hmm. He didn't really use a lot of lotion, though.
1: No, he did not.
4: He was more
1: That's why he had gloves on.
4: He was more into cutlery.
3: Kind of was, wasn't he? Yeah.
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14: Northwest Georgia weather.
2: Heat advisory goes out until 8 p.m. this evening. The rest of the 4th of July, we'll see the chance of an isolated storm or two. Going to be hot, humid otherwise, 97 the high. Heat index levels to 105. And like we've seen these last few days, any storm that does pop up could be strong. Tonight's low eventually getting down to 75, maybe an isolated storm. Better chance of storms on Sunday afternoon, still a high of 96. I'm meteorologist Mark Thibodeau from the Weather Channel.

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1: Just goes to show you, we can't have nice things. Just can't have nice things. Two guys in Missouri are up on felony charges now because they pretty much destroyed a woolly mammoth fossil at a museum in the Ozarks
2: a couple of weeks ago. What are you doing there?
1: Brett Howard and Todd Azevedo are both over the age of 40. Should have known better.
2: Yeah, they should.
1: Should have known better. They were at this exhibit, and if you've ever seen a woolly mammoth fossil, they're huge. Those things
2: basically an elephant.
1: That's why they call them a mammoth, because they're huge. And one of the guys told the other one, hey, man, get on my shoulders and I'll lift you up there and you can grab hold of the tusk and we'll get a picture and it'll be awesome. Yeah. So he put him on his shoulders and he reached up and grabbed the tusk and he decided, you know what would be really cool? If you just walked out from under me and I'll be hanging from the tusk of the woolly mammoth and then you take the picture. Yeah, well, he did. And when he did, the tusk of the woolly mammoth fossil snapped right off and both it and this moron fell to the floor and the tusk just turned into little shards of tusks.
2: Oh yeah, everywhere.
1: Yeah, just totally shattered. Destroyed.
3: Tuskmany.
1: They tried to run out of the museum, but they had the whole thing on camera, so they got caught, and that was the end of that. That tusk, by the way, weighed about 200 pounds, and just the tusk of the fossil was worth $200,000.
2: Whoa!
1: Yeah. Both of them are arrested, and both of them are now looking at up to 4 years in prison for acting like 10-year-olds in a museum.
2: Well... for where they're going after 4 years, their dinosaur they're going to know is the Asasaurus.
3: Yeah, yes. Assy what?
1: Play stupid games, win stupid prizes. I don't know.
3: Prehistoric stupidity there. Yeah, you didn't think about this thing. This thing was what, 100, 10,000 years old? Yeah, it lasted this long, right?
1: Yeah. And that sucks. Yeah, and the only thing that its only natural enemy was two idiots from Missouri. That was it.
3: Yeah, no, you're right.
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4: Fox News, I'm Paul Stevens. President Trump, the keynote speaker at an America 250 event at Mount Rushmore in South Dakota on Friday, speaking out against communism.
5: Communism is the exact opposite of life, liberty, and the pursuit of happiness. 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
4: And the president is set to be the keynote speaker at an America 250 celebration tonight in the nation's capital. New York City celebrating the nation's 250th birthday, holding 8 ball drops in Times Square, the first one at midnight local time. 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
1: How lazy have we become as a society when the people who run the Glendale Community College in Glendale, Arizona, were like, man, we got too many. We got too many graduates this year. None of us have it in us to read all these names. We just can't do it. I'm tired. It's been a long year. I can't do it. So somebody said, well, hey, I bet AI would do it for us. And so I'm not sure which AI they were using, but they found some AI program that is apparently really good at reading names. And they were like, we'll just hit play and this thing will read the names. And then we'll just stand up here and pass out the diplomas and shake hands and whatnot, and take pictures and stuff.
2: This obviously, since we're talking about, I'm sure did not go as planned.
1: No.
2: As anything, a lot of times with AI never does.
1: No, best laid plans, man.
2: Best laid plans.
1: And I don't, no one said anything about whether it was, because here's the thing, AI is really good about reading stuff, but sometimes it does weird pronunciations on words, you know, so I'm sure it screwed up a name or two, just like a person would have when they were up there. But the fun part was it got about a fourth of the way through the ceremony and just quit working all together. It was like, whew, man, y'all are right. We're not gonna get this one in today, fellas. This is just too much. And so it just shut down. And then the dean of the college had to step up to the microphone and explain to everyone, because they didn't tell them up front what was gonna be happening. So she got up there and goes, all right, I need to let you guys in on what's going on back here. We're using this new AI program. And then everybody in the crowd booed, and she goes, and it has completely stopped working, and that's a lesson learned on our part, and we're really sorry. And so now one of us is just gonna have to read these names. And so they you know, passed out the list and picked up from there.
2: You know what, seriously, what never malfunctions is a retired football coach with reading glasses and a microphone.
1: Absolutely.
2: They always will get it right, and they don't care if they say it wrong or not.
1: Right? No, won't even correct it. You know, like John Fredoodlehauser, and you're like, dude, my last name's Franklin. And he's like, up next.
3: It's pronounced Dumas. It's pronounced Dumas.
1: Yeah, the football coach has no dangs to give. He said your name the way he said it, and that's just fine. You know,
2: and that's the way it's going to be.
1: Sometimes life ain't fair, kid. Get your diploma and get off the stage.
4: When the clouds roll in and the rain begins to fall,
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2: You know, you think you've heard it all, and then this comes along. Got a guy in Indiana. He's been arrested. Cops say that they received a bunch of 911 calls because there was a very busy road there in Indiana, and this dude was standing in the middle of said busy road, just dancing amongst the traffic, people trying to get where they're going, and he's out there dancing. But he was also holding a turtle.
3: Like a turtle.
2: Okay. He had in his hands, he was holding an Eastern box turtle, which, by the way, is illegal to have.
3: Oh, okay.
2: And in his pocket, he had some meth, which is also illegal to have. So
3: is it?
2: Yeah, it turns out. So they arrested him on drug charges and they booked him into jail. We don't know if he's going to face any additional charges for the turtle, which, by the way, the officials say the turtle was a little confused, but otherwise unharmed by the whole thing because the meth head picked him up, started dancing with him in the middle of the highway. And that sucks for the turtle because you know he probably had just made it across that highway and he was like, and then here comes, you know, Toothless wanting to dance with him. Conservation officers took the turtle and I love this. This is what I love about stuff like this. The cops show up and arrest this dude, right? And the cops say, we got a turtle here. Now, you're standing in the road, and on either side of the road, there's wooded areas. But you can't just turn the turtle loose. No, you have to follow proper protocol. You got to call the wildlife people, and they come out to the scene and turn the turtle loose. And you know the cops are like, you know, all I got to do is put him down, man. Scurry is probably the wrong word, but he'll move on out into the woods. But the conservation people said they came and they released the turtle near the area where it was kidnapped and went back to its natural habitat. They don't know why the guy had the turtle. They said it appears that he just saw it and decided to pick it up and start dancing with it. That was kind of his story at the time. And so there you go.
3: So this story, it's got drugs, it's got dancing, it's got endangered wildlife. Mm-hmm. Please tell me it was a gender reveal party, please, so I can just take it all out altogether. Please tell me this.
2: I wish I could. That would have made it perfect, but unfortunately, no.
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5: Northwest Georgia weather.
6: Heat advisory goes down through the evening hours. Maybe a pop-up storm or two the rest of the day. Otherwise, sunny and hot. 97 degrees the high. Heat index levels could approach 105. And then tonight's low drops down to about 75. There could be an isolated storm. A few pop-up storms early Sunday, then storms likely later in the day. Clouds and sun otherwise. Still averaging highs up in the mid-90s. I'm meteorologist Mark Thibodeau from the Weather Channel.

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1: This is the kind of stuff that I look at and I go, why the heck didn't I think of that? That's the brilliant idea is what it is. These two guys have decided that they quit their jobs and they spend all of their time now going from town to town dumpster diving on college campuses. Especially this time of year. Because they say when you get to the point where the school year's coming to an end and graduation's about to happen, people start moving out of the dorms. And when people start moving out of the dorms, especially if you're at a place where the students have a lot of money, they're just like, well, I'll just buy all new stuff when I get where I'm going. Okay, we'll just throw all this in the dumpster.
2: Okay.
1: They're like, man, there's furniture, there's name brand clothing, there's electronics, there's appliances, and most of it has only been in a dorm room for less than a year. So when they chunk it, we go out there, if we can get to it before it gets rained on, we get it out, clean it up, shine it up, throw it on social media and sell it. And the guy's like, we're making really good money doing this, man. He's like, we have funded vacations and all sorts of fun stuff by doing this. And what's really awesome about it is they say they don't even have to buy the cleaning materials to clean the stuff up with because the kids are throwing all that crap away too. So
3: wait, now hold on. They have cleaning materials in dorm rooms?
1: Well, that's why they're throwing it away. They never use it.
3: They never use it. It's brand new. Yeah, okay.
1: Because all I know is if you're getting furniture out of a dorm room and selling it, I'm going to need to see the video of you using bleach on it before I bought it, because I've been in some dorm rooms and I don't want anything to do with that. Dude says every day is like Christmas morning when you're dumpster diving in a college town. Well, I guess that sounds good. That look, as T-Wall would say, that's a t-shirt right there.
2: There you go.
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1: And I read this story, and it just gutted me. This broke my heart when I first started reading it. But the more I read it, the more better I felt. More better. That's probably... Boy, my English teacher just rolled over in her grave. I felt better about the state of mankind and how people in America treat each other. Because we talk about this all the time, man. You know, you get on social media and you look or you watch the news and all you see is bad, bad, bad, bad, bad, bad, bad. And people saying dumb stuff and, you know, I'm not going to talk to you anymore because you voted for the wrong guy and all that kind of nonsense. And then you see this and you realize all that stuff that you're seeing is a tiny little sliver of the people. The rest of the people are like these people. There was a World War II vet, and man, there are not many of those guys left.
2: That's true,
1: man. I mean, they are almost all gone. And, you know, every time we talk about the World War II vets, they are the original American badass. I mean...
2: Yeah.
1: Are you kidding me right now?
2: The greatest generation.
1: Look at some of the stuff that those guys did, and it's just amazing. Well, this gentleman's name was John Bernard Arnold III. He was 98 years old, and he passed away in Massachusetts. And he had lived so long that he had outlived all of his family. He had no living relatives.
2: Oh, okay.
1: And he passed away, and they were like, well, dang, man, this guy's a decorated World War II vet. And he has no one to come to his funeral. So some people that worked at the funeral home kind of put it out on social media and said, you know what, maybe we just invite, maybe we'll find some other veterans. There's got to be some military people. Somebody will come, right? We'll get a little small group of people and at least have some folks here to send him off. 1,500 people showed up,
2: hey,
1: Pancake.
2: All right, man. That's awesome.
1: 1,500 people who had no idea who John Bernard Arnold III was, only that he was a World War II vet that had outlived everybody that he ever loved, and he needed some support, and dang it, they gave it to him. And love it. The cops got involved. They did a whole motorcade. They had the motorcycle cops there, and they escorted Mr. Arnold to his final resting place at the Cedar Knoll Cemetery in Taunton, Massachusetts.
2: Man, that's cool.
1: You know what? If that doesn't make you want to go outside and wave a flag, I don't know what will. But just
2: these guys, man. You always hear stories about the World War II and even Vietnam as well. You had people that just they wanted to defend their country.
1: Yeah,
2: a lot of times age restrictions and or they might be flat footed or whatever sort of things like that. And they did what they could, dodging so they can get in. I know, like eye tests. Sometimes they would fake eye tests so they can be able to pass it, so be able to get in. That says everything about where they were in their patriotism. So God bless those folks for doing that. It's a really great story to hear.
1: I'm telling you, man, I think that's just awesome. So just remember,
2: most
1: people are good.
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1: Being a resident of beautiful Nashville, Tennessee, of course, I am a fan of the Titans. 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
2: Your local pride. Sure.
1: Listen, you can't. You know, when I lived in St. Louis, I became a Cardinal fan. Now I'm a Cardinal fan for life. Now I love me some Cardinals. And when I lived in Pittsburgh, I became a Pirate fan because the Pirates were the only good thing going in that place at the time. And
2: you're already a Steelers fan.
1: I was already a Steelers fan. I'm a lifelong fan of the Steelers. And now that I'm here in Nashville, I was like, you know what? I'm gonna throw my support behind the Titans and go with the home team. Now we're terrible. Absolutely terrible. Like two seasons ago, you know how, if you don't know how the NFL works, the worse your record is, the better your draft picks are. To give you an idea of how the Titans did two seasons ago, we got the first pick in the draft that year. And we got, you know, our superstar quarterback who spent all of last season running for his life. And so hopefully this year during the draft, they got some people that could help that poor guy be able to do what we all think he's capable of doing. But in the middle of all that, Nashville, being Nashville, was like, man, our stadium's just all run down and whatnot. We need a new stadium. They've been talking about this for a long time. Got a bunch of country music artists in it going, you know, if you would build a stadium, but don't just build a stadium, build a dome. Because that way we can do concerts. We can have stadium shows year-round if we have a dome. And so they finally like, you know what? Let's do it. Let's build a dome. I don't know how many hundreds of millions of dollars they're spending on this thing, but they are putting it up. It's almost done. I mean, they're getting real close to just getting down to, okay, we're going to do the tile and stuff at this point.
2: Now, the old one didn't have a dome, right? It was open.
1: No, it's open air.
2: Nissan Stadium,
1: right? And the new one's going to be called Nissan Stadium, too. And I don't know what they're going to do with the old one. I hope they convert it into a baseball field and we get a baseball team here. That's what I'm hoping.
2: And there's a lot of rumors saying that's going to happen because MLB's looking to expand. So
1: I want them to come
2: here. Nashville's in the running, man. That'd be awesome if they do.
1: It would, you know what? Because then we'd have everything but a basketball team at that point. We already got soccer. We already have football. We already have, then we'd have baseball. We already have hockey. We don't have a basketball team, though. I guess we need basketball. And so anyway, there's a lot going on in Nashville. And this stadium is unreal, man.
2: Yeah, tell me about it, man.
1: Dude, I watched a video of it the other day, and they were talking about how many millions of square feet of stuff. They've added more. It's funny because they led with this. More bathrooms. Got more bathrooms. That's important. Because, I mean, you know, if you're at a concert and they play, you know, like if you're there and you're watching like Garth Brooks or somebody and he goes, hey, I want to play you a song off of our new album. And 3/4 of the audience goes, I'm going to the bathroom. You know how that works.
2: Now, are they going to make more women's bathrooms than men's? Because I know women always complain about that because we can put more bathrooms in a facility because we stand.
1: Yeah, it's... I don't know if they're doing that or not, but they should because you're 100% right. Because you know we don't need as much time, you know we don't need as much space, and we don't go in groups, so they need more room than we do.
2: They really do.
1: Yeah, yes. Totally understand that. But man, the dome on top of this thing is going to be opaque, so even though you're in a dome, it's still going to look like you're outside.
2: Oh, that's cool.
1: How cool is that?
2: Is it gonna be like a greenhouse where you can see through it, or is it open and closed?
1: No. They said it's gonna be covered, but you'll be able to see the sky, the clouds, the rain.
2: That's cool.
1: It's gonna feel like you're outside even though you're inside, in the air conditioning, which is really nice in Nashville. Because trust me, even in the depths of football season, it's hotter than the devil's basement in Nashville sometimes. So that's a good thing to have. Well, the NFL was so impressed by this thing. Oh, by the way, it's going to have the largest Jumbotron.
2: Jumbotron. They keep on getting bigger and bigger.
1: They're going to have the biggest one in, I don't know if it's in America, but it's going to be the biggest one in the NFL. It's, I don't remember how many hundreds of feet they said the width of it. Wow. It's insane how big it is. And it's just going to be really, really state-of-the-art stuff. And the NFL was so impressed with the unfinished stadium that they took a vote day before yesterday and said, you know what? We're sending the Super Bowl to Nashville in 2030. Yeah. So 4 years from now, the Super Bowl is coming to Music City. And I'm really excited about that. because that's probably the last chance we're going to have to get a country music halftime show at the Super Bowl. If you don't do a country music halftime show at the Super Bowl in Nashville, NFL, you suck, is all I can say.
2: I'll agree with you.
1: Got to make that happen, man. And I will say this. I don't want to be anywhere near Lower Broadway that night, though. I want to go to the game real bad, but when it's over, I'm going straight to the house because Lower Broadway is going to be chaos that night. Can you imagine?
2: Wow, no kidding. I mean, and first off, you think everybody's been dying for country music to come to the... Well, heck, we were talking to Clint Black about it. I think 94 is the last time I remember country artists actually playing.
1: Yeah.
2: So we're ready for it, and you got there. You could just have a parade of country music guys just walking in and playing. That'd be awesome.
1: And not even have to go with the B-listers. I mean, because they all live here, man. All the A-list artists are right here in town and would happily come do that halftime show for you. So I don't know if there's a petition out there or not, but if you can find one, go and sign it, because I'm going to be thoroughly disgusted with them if we have the halftime show in Nashville and can't get country acts on the stage. That's insane is what it is. It's totally insane in our brand new house and all.
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13: Northwest Georgia weather.
14: Heat advisory goes out until 8 p.m. this evening. The rest of the 4th of July, we'll see the chance of an isolated storm or two. Going to be hot, humid, otherwise 97 the high. Heat index levels to 105. And like we've seen these last few days, any storm that does pop up could be strong. Tonight's low eventually getting down to 75, maybe an isolated storm. Better chance of storms on Sunday afternoon, still a high of 96. I'm meteorologist Mark Thibodeau from the Weather Channel.

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1: Well, you know what they say about opinions.
2: Yeah.
1: Yeah, they're like eyebrows. Everybody's got at least one. And everybody likes to share them on social media. And some of them are a little out there. And so we like to go and collect some of these every once in a while and bring them back to you. And you might think they're questionable. You might totally agree with them. And either way is fine. We just want to put them out there. Food for thought, if you would. But I do want to remind you, these are not necessarily the opinions of any member of the Broadway and Friends team. It's just stuff that we found on social media that we think are somewhat questionable. You decide whether or not they are. For example, here's an opinion from the internet. You should never trust a guy in the back corner of the coffee shop on his laptop with his back to the wall and the window blinds closed.
2: That's amen. You know what he's looking at.
1: I don't even know. I mean, I'm like, yeah, no, I would. It didn't mean to be in a coffee shop. I'm not trusting that guy no matter where he is, man. No.
2: Exactly. Another questionable internet opinion. No one in real life would waste a large size rug on a dead body. Those things are expensive. I tend to agree with them.
1: Yeah, you got to go get you a $10 tarp at Lowe's or something.
2: This queen, man, you get them for like $5 at Home Depot, right?
1: Right. I like this one, though. I think this one's kind of funny. It's a questionable internet opinion. This person said, you know, Skeletor really looked after his teeth. The government should use Skeletor to advertise the benefit of flossing, brushing, and using mouthwash.
3: Skeletor! I'm Skeletor!
1: He did have pretty teeth.
3: Where's my Listerine?
2: That is hilarious. And in your teeth, like one of the first things to fall out of your skull, that makes complete sense. Right. Yeah. A very questionable internet opinion. Nightclubs and bars should hand out party bags at the end of the night. Listen, no one's going to be starting fights when they've been given a slice of cake, a balloon, and a toy for the ride home. Again, how do you argue with that? That's a very good point.
1: I find zero fault in that statement. I think that's a great idea. And if only one club would start it, they would all pick it up and think how better the world would be at that time. Here's another one that I found. Says, I am genuinely surprised that no one makes highbrow artisan energy drinks, because I'd be lapping that up like a burnout middle-class rat. All I can say to that is please don't start doing that, because Red Bulls are expensive enough as it is.
2: Amen. Can you imagine what that would cost?
1: Holy crap.
2: Those things get up there. Yeah. And finally, a very, very questionable internet opinion, agree or disagree. The internet, it should be a place that you simply visit, not a place where you live.
1: Oh, I don't question that. That's
2: I think that's actually, that that's is. Not questionable that, at all. That, I agree.
1: Dang, that should be everybody's screensaver on their computer.
2: There you go.
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4: Fox News, I'm Angelo Bavaro. Ahead of today's July 4th celebrations in D.C., President Trump ushered in America's 250th birthday from Mount Rushmore Friday night.
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6: Democratic Socialist Mayor Zohran Mamdani, flanked by newly naturalized Americans and seated on George Washington's desk, marked America's 250th by delivering a blistering critique of ICE and wealthy elites, including Elon Musk, in what he called an arena of supremacy.
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1: Scale of 1 to 10, Pancake, how mad were you?
2: I was livid. And I say this with no trepidation of any kind of... I was yelling, literally yelling at the screen
1: yep.
2: when I was watching this.
1: Yep.
2: And then I realized I was the only one home because Liza's out of town. And I go, I am an old man.
1: Listen, sometimes you can't help it. Sometimes you don't even realize...
2: So mad.
1: Like, you're up on your feet going, what did you just say? Before you even realize you're doing it. This documentary on Netflix is called The Crash. You've probably seen some trailers and previews for it because I think it just dropped like a couple days ago.
2: It was this week, I believe so, yes.
1: And I don't, you know, I don't want to give you too many spoilers about it stuff. I just want you to know what you're getting into. If you're a parent, particularly if you're a parent whose children are already grown and gone from home, oh my goodness, this is going to make you mad.
2: It will make you livid.
1: This is going to make you so mad because this show... Aside the fact that there are two teenagers that lost their lives, which is a terrible tragedy, and that's the background of this whole thing. But the girl that was driving the car, you know, they found out that it wasn't exactly the accident that they thought it was. And so then, you know, and then they go back and we start interviewing.
2: Yeah.
1: Got to interview mom and dad and all that kind of stuff. And, you know, when they show mom and dad sitting at the table, sipping on their coffee and, you know, looking all fresh as a daisy, like they were good to go. And just look like happy, the happiest people. Yeah. Like her dad, I was like, I bet he's fun to hang out with. He just looks like a fun dude. And then I found out he was too fun.
2: And he was trying to be the cool dad.
1: And listen,
2: you know, and that's what all of this could have stopped. That's what I was just so upset about. I mean, the fact that none of this had to happen. None of this had to happen if you just laid down some rules, you know. That's what really frustrated me.
1: It's not your job. If you're a parent and you have like babies or young children or something, I don't know if anybody's ever told you this or not. It's not your job to be their best friend. It's your job to be their parent. And to set the boundaries and to deal with the repercussions of them throwing fits and hating on you and stuff. Because they don't hate you. They don't like your rules. But eventually they get over that. And
2: it's a rite of passage. They're a teenager. They're not going to like your rules. They're not going to like you.
1: Yeah. It doesn't matter. But when you hear this mom and dad on this show, and by the way, their daughter's doing life in prison right now. And it's not hard to figure out why. Because you hear them say stuff like, she was living with her boyfriend. She was 17 years old and still in high school, and the boyfriend was 20. They also said at some point during the show that they had been together for 4 years, which means that he was 16 and she was 13 when they started dating. And that's a parent fail, if you ask me. I would have no way I'd have let that happen. No.
2: I don't want to talk, you know, and also, did you hear when the dad says, you know, well, the kid's name was Dominic, and he goes, well, Dominic wasn't hurting for money, but they also, the things that they found inside the car kind of made you wonder where the money was coming from. Do you know what I'm saying?
1: Yes.
2: They never said it, and it's all pure speculation by all means, but to know that and know that okay, this is the kid your daughter is dating, and then go, all right, well, she's a free spirit. Just let her do it. This is what happens when you allow that sort of thing.
1: Yeah. Stuff like she kept getting in trouble at school, and mom and dad just would go up there and make excuses for her. And get, like one time he was like, oh yeah, the last day of school, she got suspended last year, and they called me and I had to go up there and get her. And when I asked her if she did what they accused her of, she said no. And he said, and I knew she was lying, but I just got her and took her home.
2: That's good enough for me.
1: And that's
2: what he said.
1: Is.
2: Literally, he said, because she said she didn't do it.
1: Yeah.
2: And he knew that she was lying as well. The biggest part that bothers me about this is that the dad is a teacher.
1: Right.
2: At a high school.
1: Right.
2: And just this past week, after this documentary came out, he's now on administrative leave.
1: As he should
2: by
1: be.
2: Means. And he also allowed her, you know, and they also kind of glazed over this. And obviously they couldn't go into too much detail. But what she was doing, what the daughter was doing was illegal. Because he believed, hey, look, no matter where you're at with what pot is, okay, fine. But they knew she smoked pot. She would get on. She wanted to be an influencer. And she would show herself smoking the pot. But more importantly, show her driving. While smoking pot, like she had the camera. So she's on the phone driving, smoking pot, underage, and mom and dad knew all about it. And it's this culture that they get. Even later on, she even said, watch it till the end, because she does have a jailhouse interview, and she thought the cameras were done.
1: Oh, yeah. Yeah.
2: And let's just leave it at what happened. Yeah. It says everything about who she is all I got to tell you. And I'm livid about it. I was just so mad because of the parents I felt should be just as accountable.
1: You know, it's one of those things where you go, you know, they're starting to prosecute parents now if a kid grabs a gun and goes and shoots a bunch of people. I think if you're going to do that, maybe you'll take a look at these clowns. All you need to watch, honestly, if you want to know what kind of parents they are, find the thing in the middle of the documentary where the mom is speaking at the sentencing of her daughter and the statement that she gave at the sentencing, which I'm comfortably certain got another 15 years added onto the life sentence because the judge was like, are you kidding me right now? It's just insane, man.
2: I think it's an important documentary to watch. I think if you're going to watch it as a parent, you should, number one, but you're going to be upset. But then you should garner to see if you should be able to talk to your kids and let your kids see this, because it does show why we have rules as parents. Yes. And it's the hardest, but most important thing you can do. I have 5 kids. Broadway, you got excellent kids. The hardest thing you can do and the toughest thing you can do is say no to your kids, but you got to do it, man. You got to. It's the hardest and most important thing.
1: And you
2: got
1: to dig your heels in, and you can't.
2: They're manipulators, man.
1: Listen, you just got to say, I have enough friends. You're not my friend. You can be my friend after you grow up, but right now you're not my friend. Right now you're my responsibility, and I'm going to make sure that I take care of you, because the end result of the events of that bad parenting that started that whole ball rolling is you got 2 teenagers in the graveyard and 1 in prison for the rest of her life because mom and dad never said no.
2: Never said no.
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1: Dude out in Texas was driving his Tesla Cybertruck, and he's like, man, this is cool. And they are cool. They're cool to look at. And it's interesting because I've started seeing them in different colors now.
2: Right. And you it's all vinyl. I mean, you get it, that's all aftermarket, so you can't buy them like that. You got to buy them and then take them to a place to get that vinyl put all over it.
1: There's a guy here in Nashville that lives somewhere close to me because I pass him all the time in the neighborhood. He has one that is jet black, and it looks it looks like something straight out of Star Wars. I was like, okay, that's kind of cool.
2: And did he tint the windows?
1: Oh, like, of course he did.
2: Legally possible? Yeah, you have to, right?
1: Oh, I think he went beyond legally possible with his tint. Yeah, it's
2: well, the cops will never notice him. He'll be very inconspicuous.
1: Yeah, oh, yeah, exactly, with this black Tesla Cybertruck. But listen, if you're thinking about buying one of these, you already have one, you may know about a feature that comes with the Cybertruck called Wade Mode. And, you know, it sounds like, okay, well, that sounds like Wade Mode. That means it can go through water, right?
2: That's kind of what that means. That's what I would think, right? Yeah.
1: Yeah, well, this guy in Texas was like, you dang right, it can go through. I'm going to tell you, yes, sir, we're going, watch this. I'm going to drive my Cybertruck across this lake. And that's,
2: oh, no.
1: Oh, yeah, and that's what he did. He drove his Cybertruck into the lake, and he made it, I don't know, based on the photo I saw, 30 feet offshore, I guess, because it was kind of shallow and it was able to touch the rocks, and then it got stuck and then it started sinking. It was filling up with water, and him and his buddy had to crawl out the windows, and it was just a whole thing. And my favorite part of the story is that when they got out of the car and swam back to shore, a guy on the shore literally looked at him and said, hey, man, you can't park here.
2: That's awesome.
1: Not, are y'all okay?
2: That is awesome.
1: You can't park here, man. So the cops came and they said, dude, what the heck, man? You're not drunk. You weren't sleeping. Why did you drive your very expensive Cybertruck into the lake? And he goes, well, I was trying out Wade Mode, man. I thought it would go across the water. Well, listen, Wade Mode is an off-road setting for the Cybertruck for driving through shallow water. Like now, shallow, not lakes.
2: You know that you can get it upgraded to the Moses mode, but that costs a lot more money for Moses mode. You want to play? And you know what? If you have to press a button, there's a button. This is no joke on these Cybertrucks. If you want to take it through a car wash, because you think it's all electrical. That entire thing is just electrical. So you have to hit car wash mode, which I bet you is pretty close to this Wade mode.
1: Probably. It seals stuff up.
2: It seals stuff up. Right. Yeah.
1: But it doesn't seal everything up.
2: Not everything, and it don't float.
1: Listen, it's for driving across little streams and stuff. Not for trying to get across Grapevine Lake in Texas. That's not what Wade Mode is for. Poor guy got arrested, by the way. They charged him with driving a vehicle in a restricted section of the lake, which is basically anywhere open water is. And they also charged him with some water safety violations. So not only did he lose his truck and had to have a very awkward conversation with his insurance adjuster, he's got some fines he's going to have to pay too. So there you go.
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10: Northwest Georgia weather.
11: Heat advisory goes on through the evening hours. Maybe a pop-up storm or two the rest of the day. Otherwise, sunny and hot. 97 degrees the high. Heat index levels could approach 105. Then tonight's low drops down to about 75. There could be an isolated storm. A few pop-up storms early Sunday, then storms likely later in the day. Clouds and sun otherwise, still averaging highs up in the mid-90s. I'm meteorologist Mark Thibodeau from the Weather Channel.

0: sandwich. Wow. You're only going to get one sandwich for life. What's it going to be?
1: Okay, is it a homemade sandwich?
0: Whatever,
1: or is
0: matter.
1: It a store-bought sandwich?
0: No stipulations, whatever. What sandwich, if you could only have one sandwich for the rest of your life, every time you had a sandwich, what's it going to be?
1: Well, I'll tell you this. When I go to Subway, I always go to the meatball sandwich.
0: That's a good one.
1: So, I mean, that's the one I go to if I go there. But I do like a good sub, you know, from some other place, too. I mean, wow, this is a tough one. This is...
0: I like the meatball sub that you can get if you ever run across a place called Fazoli's.
2: Oh, yeah, yeah.
0: The meatball subs, I believe it's called a – they don't call it a meatball sub. It's called a – oh, shoot. It's named after some artist. It's like the meatball
1: Picasso or something
0: yeah. like that. But that's a great sandwich. That's not the one I would pick, though. What about you, Pancake? Mm-hmm.
2: Well, you know, my parents, growing up, they owned restaurants, pizza restaurants and such. And my mom used to make this steak and cheese sandwich, man, with provolone cheese and homemade Italian bread and everything. And so I would have to say hers.
0: Okay.
2: But she's no longer around, but I would say hers.
0: Okay.
2: 100%. Yeah,
1: that's good.
2: So steak and cheese.
1: You know, oh boy, you know, if you're at home, it was always special if you could get a fried bologna sandwich. Fry some bologna up.
0: And I love fried bologna.
1: And you got to use the white bread. You can't use anything that's good for you. It's got to be plain old white bread, and I'd slap some mustard on there and a bunch of fried bologna.
0: Yeah, listen, once you commit to the bologna sandwich, don't go getting all uppity with your bread and going, well, I'll have that on wheat, please. Right. Listen, you're eating bologna. It doesn't matter what's
1: exactly.
0: in the bread at that point.
1: Right, yeah. We call that Arkansas round steak.
0: I tell you what I'm going with, and this was, in fact, I hardly ever eat a sandwich other than this one, except for like, I like the meatball. It's, by the way, it's called the Meatball Da Vinci. I just remembered it.
1: Oh, Da Vinci.
0: And then there's the Italian sub at Firehouse Subs. That's a good one. I like that
1: Firehouse.
0: One a lot.
1: Yeah,
0: but my all-time favorite sandwich is the BLT, and that's what I'm having.
2: Yeah,
0: I'll eat a BLT every day for the rest of my life, especially if the bread's toasted. Are you kidding me? Now, I don't have to have the L. The L is optional. The L just gets in the way. I really just like a BT.
1: Just a little bit of L.
0: A BT and some mayo, and I'm good to go. Yeah. That's all I really need. So
1: that would extra be mine. B is good, though. You put some extra B on there, man. Now you're talking.
0: How much is extra, though? Because, I mean, I'm going half a pound, just normal. I don't know what.
1: Oh, dang.
0: I like a BLT that makes my heart actually skip beats while I'm eating it.
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1: Who doesn't love a sandwich? I don't know anybody that doesn't like a sandwich. Everybody's got at least one sandwich that they like. So here's a question for you. If you were told today you will never again be allowed to eat sandwiches unless it's this sandwich,
2: ooh,
1: but you get to pick the

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12: Northwest Georgia weather.
13: A heat advisory is in effect until 8 p.m. on this 4th of July. The high this afternoon near 96. The heat index around 105, adding humidity. As temperatures climb, there may be a few isolated showers and thunderstorms popping up from this afternoon into the evening, and then clear overnight with a low of 74. Another hot and humid day tomorrow to wrap up the weekend with afternoon thunderstorms at a high of 95, and then scattered thunderstorms Monday with a high of 93. I'm Jeff Marr from the Weather Channel.
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10: Heat advisory goes out until 8 p.m. this evening. The rest of the 4th of July, we'll see the chance of an isolated storm or two. Going to be hot, humid, otherwise 97 the high. Heat index levels to 105. And like we've seen these last few days, any storm that does pop up could be strong. Tonight's low eventually getting down to 75, maybe an isolated storm. Better chance of storms on Sunday afternoon, still a high of 96. I'm meteorologist Mark Thibodeau from the Weather Channel.

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5: A heat advisory is in effect until 8 p.m. on this 4th of July. The high this afternoon near 96. The heat index around 105, adding humidity. As temperatures climb, there may be a few isolated showers and thunderstorms popping up from this afternoon into the evening, and then clear overnight with a low of 74. Another hot and humid day tomorrow to wrap up the weekend with afternoon thunderstorms at a high of 95, and then scattered thunderstorms Monday with a high of 93. I'm Jeff Marr from the Weather Channel.
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8: Northwest Georgia weather.
9: A heat advisory is in effect until 8 p.m. on this 4th of July. The high this afternoon near 96. The heat index around 105, adding humidity. As temperatures climb, there may be a few isolated showers and thunderstorms popping up from this afternoon into the evening, and then clear overnight with a low of 74. Another hot and humid day tomorrow to wrap up the weekend with afternoon thunderstorms at a high of 95, and then scattered thunderstorms Monday with a high of 93. I'm Jeff Marr from the Weather Channel.

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6: A heat advisory is in effect until 8 p.m. on this 4th of July. The high this afternoon near 96. The heat index around 105, adding humidity. As temperatures climb, there may be a few isolated showers and thunderstorms popping up from this afternoon into the evening, and then clear overnight with a low of 74. Another hot and humid day tomorrow to wrap up the weekend with afternoon thunderstorms at a high of 95, and then scattered thunderstorms Monday with a high of 93. I'm Jeff Marr from the Weather Channel.

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12: Northwest Georgia.
13: A heat advisory is in effect until 8 p.m. on this 4th of July. The high this afternoon near 96. The heat index around 105, adding humidity. As temperatures climb, there may be a few isolated showers and thunderstorms popping up from this afternoon into the evening, and then clear overnight with a low of 74. Another hot and humid day tomorrow to wrap up the weekend with afternoon thunderstorms at a high of 95, and then scattered thunderstorms Monday with a high of 93. I'm Jeff Marr from the Weather Channel.
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9: Northwest Georgia weather.
10: A heat advisory remains in effect until 8 p.m. Hot and humid for the rest of the afternoon on this 4th of July with an occasional thunderstorm. The high near 96, the heat index around 105, adding humidity. And still a slight chance for a shower thunderstorm into the evening. Overnight, the low should fall to 74. Early sun will be followed by afternoon storms tomorrow, the high of 95. The scattered thunderstorms Monday as the high approaches 93. I'm Jeff Marr from the Weather Channel.

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1: How did she learn how to make her own weenies? 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
3: When the clouds roll in and the rain begins to fall.
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13: Northwest Georgia weather.
14: A heat advisory is in effect until 8 p.m. on this 4th of July. The high this afternoon near 96. The heat index around 105, adding humidity. As temperatures climb, there may be a few isolated showers and thunderstorms popping up from this afternoon into the evening, and then clear overnight with a low of 74. Another hot and humid day tomorrow to wrap up the weekend with afternoon thunderstorms at a high of 95, and then scattered thunderstorms Monday with a high of 93. I'm Jeff Marr from the Weather Channel.

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16: Northwest Georgia weather.
17: A heat advisory remains in effect until 8 p.m. Hot and humid for the rest of the afternoon on this 4th of July with an occasional thunderstorm. The high near 96, the heat index around 105, adding humidity. And still a slight chance for a shower thunderstorm into the evening. Overnight, the low should fall to 74. Early sun will be followed by afternoon storms tomorrow, the high of 95. The scattered thunderstorms Monday as the high approaches 93. I'm Jeff Marr from the Weather Channel.

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And I'm sure one of your friends is about to come over here, cause she's supposed to see

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7: Northwest Georgia weather.
8: A heat advisory remains in effect until 8 p.m. Hot and humid for the rest of the afternoon on this 4th of July with an occasional thunderstorm. The high near 96, the heat index around 105, adding humidity. And still a slight chance for a shower thunderstorm into the evening. Overnight, the low should fall to 74. Early sun will be followed by afternoon storms tomorrow, the high of 95. The scattered thunderstorms Monday as the high approaches 93. I'm Jeff Marr from the Weather Channel.

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4: A heat advisory remains in effect until 8 p.m. Hot and humid for the rest of the afternoon on this 4th of July with an occasional thunderstorm. The high near 96, the heat index around 105, adding humidity. And still a slight chance for a shower thunderstorm into the evening. Overnight, the low should fall to 74. Early sun will be followed by afternoon storms tomorrow, the high of 95. The scattered thunderstorms Monday as the high approaches 93. I'm Jeff Marr from the Weather Channel.

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3: I knew I'd see her around. I'd be at some party. She'd show up and I'd be walking out. 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I'd ask,

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3: When the clouds roll in and the rain begins to fall,
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14: Northwest Georgia weather.
7: A heat advisory remains in effect until 8 p.m. Hot and humid for the rest of the afternoon on this 4th of July with an occasional thunderstorm. The high near 96, the heat index around 105, adding humidity. And still a slight chance for a shower thunderstorm into the evening. Overnight, the low should fall to 74. Early sun will be followed by afternoon storms tomorrow, the high of 95. The scattered thunderstorms Monday as the high approaches 93. I'm Jeff Marr from the Weather Channel.

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10: Northwest Georgia weather.
11: We'll say farewell to that heat advisory for now. It's going to get hot again on Sunday. Stray shower, thunderstorm possible, mostly clear, low 74. Sunday, mostly sunny, high around 95. Heat index is high as 104. Chance for some late day showers and storms. Sunday night, we could see those showers and storms. Partly cloudy, low 73. Showers and thunderstorms are likely for Monday. Jeff Eno from the Weather Channel.

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15: Northwest Georgia weather.
16: Let's drop that heat advisory as we go throughout the night here with maybe some stray showers and thunderstorms. Mostly clear. We'll fall back to 74. Now we go back to around 95 Sunday. Heat index as high as 104. And we're looking at chances for late day showers and storms. Mostly sunny skies. Sunday night, we could see some showers and storms. Partly cloudy, low 73. Jeff Eno from the Weather Channel.

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7: Northwest Georgia weather.
8: We'll say farewell to that heat advisory for now. It's going to get hot again on Sunday. Stray shower, thunderstorm possible, mostly clear, low 74. Sunday, mostly sunny, high around 95. Heat index is high as 104. Chance for some late day showers and storms. Sunday night, we could see those showers and storms. Partly cloudy, low 73. Showers and thunderstorms are likely for Monday. Jeff Eno from the Weather Channel.

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12: Northwest Georgia weather.
13: Let's drop that heat advisory as we go throughout the night here with maybe some stray showers and thunderstorms. Mostly clear. We'll fall back to 74. Now we go back to around 95 Sunday. Heat index as high as 104. And we're looking at chances for late day showers and storms. Mostly sunny skies. Sunday night, we could see some showers and storms. Partly cloudy, low 73. Jeff Eno from the Weather Channel.

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7: When the clouds roll in and the rain begins to fall,
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14: Northwest Georgia weather.
15: We'll say farewell to that heat advisory for now. It's going to get hot again on Sunday. Stray shower, thunderstorm possible, mostly clear, low 74. Sunday, mostly sunny, high around 95. Heat index as high as 104. Chance for some late day showers and storms. Sunday night, we could see those showers and storms. Partly cloudy, low 73. Showers and thunderstorms are likely for Monday. Jeff Eno from the Weather Channel.

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1: And there was a little gap somewhere where she could kind of see under the bathtub, and there was a cat paw sticking out of it.
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15: Northwest Georgia weather.
16: Let's drop that heat advisory as we go throughout the night here with maybe some stray showers and thunderstorms. Mostly clear. We'll fall back to 74. Now we go back to around 95 Sunday. Heat index as high as 104. And we're looking at chances for late day showers and storms. Mostly sunny skies. Sunday night, we could see some showers and storms. Partly cloudy, low 73. Jeff Eno from the Weather Channel.
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5: Northwest Georgia weather.
6: Mostly clear. The stray showers and storms winding down will fall back to the mid-70s. Sunday, got a feeling we'll see another advisory. We'll get up to around 95, mostly sunny. Heat index around 104. Later in the day, chance for showers and storms. Sunday night, we could see those showers and storms, mainly before 10 p.m. Partly cloudy, low 73. Showers and thunderstorms likely Monday. Jeff Eno from the Weather Channel.

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1: How did she learn how to make her own weenies? 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
8: Northwest Georgia weather. Mostly clear. We'll fall back to the mid-70s, and those showers and storms winding down. Anything left over for Sunday, chance for late-day showers and storms. Mostly sunny and 95, heat index around 104. Sunday night, chance for those showers and thunderstorms into the latter part of the evening. Partly cloudy, low 73. And then by the afternoon Monday, showers and thunderstorms are likely. Jeff Eno from the Weather Channel.

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2: Mostly clear. The stray showers and storms winding down will fall back to the mid-70s. Sunday, got a feeling we'll see another advisory. We'll get up to around 95, mostly sunny. Heat index around 104. Later in the day, chance for showers and storms. Sunday night, we could see those showers and storms, mainly before 10 p.m. Partly cloudy, low 73. Showers and thunderstorms likely Monday. Jeff Eno from the Weather Channel.

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4: Northwest Georgia weather. Mostly clear. We'll fall back to the mid-70s, and those showers and storms winding down. Anything left over for Sunday, chance for late-day showers and storms. Mostly sunny and 95, heat index around 104. Sunday night, chance for those showers and thunderstorms into the latter part of the evening. Partly cloudy, low 73. And then by the afternoon, Monday, showers and thunderstorms are likely. Jeff Eno from the Weather Channel.
0: Hey,